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1: Good afternoon, I'm Sage Daniels. The city of Powell River is reminding property owners to do their part to reduce risk for human-wildlife conflict as bears seek their bear necessities. The city says fall is almost here, and bears are eating around the clock to pack calories before winter hibernation. Residents were asked to manage fruit trees on their property to avoid providing an easy food source for bears. This means picking ripe fruit promptly and clearing fruit that has fallen on the ground daily. The city is also asking residents to remove outdoor attractants like bird feeders and to secure garbage and organic bins by storing them in a garage or shed. Waste bins should only be brought out on the morning of your collection day. The nomination period for the October municipal election ends Friday. Anyone wanting to run must file the required documents with their local chief election officer ahead of the 4 p.m. deadline. Candidates will be officially declared after the nomination period ends. The campaign period will be September 19th to October 17th, and advanced voting will be on October 7th and 14th. General voting day is October 17th. A new report says average asking rents in BC declined again last month. Vista Radio's provincial reporter Emily Joveski has the details.
2: The latest monthly report from Rentals.ca and Urban Nation says the average asking rent for all property types in BC was $2,387 in August, down 4.7% from a year ago. However, rents in Vancouver and four of Canada's other biggest markets saw slight increases from July to August. Nationally, average asking rents for all property types have seen 23 consecutive months of annual declines. Rentals.ca has said the continued declines are due to several factors, including increased apartment supply, slower population growth, and higher youth unemployment. Emily Joveski, Vista News, Victoria.
1: BC forest industry groups say the sector is at a breaking point. More than a dozen groups released a joint letter to Premier David Eby Wednesday calling for a new crisis action group to tackle challenges facing the industry. They say the escalating Canada-US trade war has made provincial action more urgent, but many of the issues facing the sector are homegrown. Forest Minister Ravi Parmar says he and the Premier will meet with the group soon. He says the current crisis is the result of more than 50 years of forest policies that no longer work for today's industry.
3: I know, given the conversations I've had on the ground in every part of this province, the path forward for forestry must be moving us away from a boom and bust cycle to one that is structurally sound and stable.
1: The BC Council of Forest Industry says more than 15,000 forestry jobs have been lost since 2022.
0: To get news alerts directly to your inbox, sign up at mypowellrivernow.com.
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1: The hockey world is mourning the passing of former coach and broadcaster Barry Melrose. Melrose passed away yesterday at the age of 70 following a battle with Parkinson's disease. He got his first coaching job in the NHL with the LA Kings in the 1992-93 season and guided the team to the Stanley Cup final that year. After finishing up with the Kings in 1996, Melrose began his broadcasting career covering the NHL until 2023, save for a short stint serving as a coach of the Tampa Bay Lightning in the 2008 and 2009 season. In the MLB, it's a day off for the Toronto Blue Jays. They begin a three-game set with the Baltimore Orioles Friday.
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1: Well, it's getting a little brisk out there, but don't let that stop you from getting in your pre-fall fishing fix. Summer may be winding down, but the salmon clearly didn't get the memo. Fish are continuing to make their way towards spawning grounds, and there are still plenty of opportunities to put a bend in the rod. There are lunkers lurking throughout the waters around Vancouver Island and the Sunshine Coast, with large Chinook continuing to steal the show. We're also hearing there are more six-year Chinook roaming the Strait of Georgia than we've seen in recent years. Some of those oversized fish have been showing up around French Creek and Anouse Bay. Fishers are saying they've had good success when dipping a purple splatter hoochie lure in the area. On the West Island, salmon are continuing their migration toward the Alberni Canal, with some big springs being landed around Barkley Sound. As the weather cools, freshwater fishing is heating up. Powell Lake continues to serve as a hotbed for trout and kokanee, while large trout are still biting around Lake Cowichan and Sprout Lake. Remember to obtain proper licensing if you're looking to spend a day on the water. A valid BC Tidal Waters sports fishing license is required for any species of finfish or shellfish in BC salt waters, and a salmon conservation stamp is required if salmon are being retained.
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Remember Y2K? We do too. 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
1: Good morning. I'm Sage Daniels. The city of Powell River is reminding property owners to do their part to reduce risk for human-wildlife conflict as bears seek their bear necessities. The city says fall is almost here, and bears are eating around the clock to pack calories before winter hibernation. Residents were asked to manage fruit trees on their property to avoid providing an easy food source for bears. This means picking ripe fruit promptly and clearing fruit that has fallen on the ground daily. The city is also asking residents to remove outdoor attractants like bird feeders and to secure garbage and organics bins by storing them in a garage or shed. Waste bins should only be brought out on the morning of your collection day. The nomination period for the October municipal election ends Friday. Anyone wanting to run must file the required documents with their local chief election officer ahead of the 4 p.m. deadline. Candidates will be officially declared after the nomination period ends. The campaign period will be September 19th to October 17th, and advanced voting will be on October 7th and 14th. General voting day is October 17th. A new report says average asking rents in BC declined again last month. Vista Radio's provincial reporter Emily Joveski has the details.
2: The latest monthly report from Rentals.ca and Urban Nation says the average asking rent for all property types in BC was $2,387 in August, down 4.7% from a year ago. However, rents in Vancouver and four of Canada's other biggest markets saw slight increases from July to August. Nationally, average asking rents for all property types have seen 23 consecutive months of annual declines. Rentals.ca has said the continued declines are due to several factors, including increased apartment supply, slower population growth, and higher youth unemployment. Emily Joveski, Vista News, Victoria.
1: BC forest industry groups say the sector is at a breaking point. More than a dozen groups released a joint letter to Premier David Eby Wednesday calling for a new crisis action group to tackle challenges facing the industry. They say the escalating Canada-US trade war has made provincial action more urgent, but many of the issues facing the sector are homegrown. Forest Minister Ravi Parmar says he and the Premier will meet with the group soon. He says the current crisis is the result of more than 50 years of forest policies that no longer work for today's industry.
3: I know, given the conversations I've had on the ground in every part of this province, the path forward for forestry must be moving us away from a boom and bust cycle to one that is structurally sound and stable.
1: The BC Council of Forest Industry says more than 15,000 forestry jobs have been lost since 2022.
0: To get news alerts directly to your inbox, sign up at mypowellrivernow.com.
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5: The Powell River Kings dropped a close one in their final preseason tune-up as they were in Duncan to take on the Cowichan Valley Capitals. New forward Michael Meekan tied the game with 3 seconds to go in regulation before the Capitals eventually came out victorious 5-4 in a shootout. It'll begin for real for the Kings 1 week today when they host the Prince George Spruce Kings. Game time at the Hap is 7 o'clock. And the Blue Jays return to action after a day off yesterday. They begin a home series against the Baltimore Orioles. Toronto enters the series one game behind the Cleveland Guardians, who continue to hold on to that third and final wild card spot in the American League.
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8: Well, it's getting a little brisk out there, but don't let that stop you from getting in your pre-fall fishing fix. Summer may be winding down, but the salmon clearly didn't get the memo. Fish are continuing to make their way towards spawning grounds, and there are still plenty of opportunities to put a bend in the rod. There are lunkers lurking throughout the waters around Vancouver Island and the Sunshine Coast, with large Chinook continuing to steal the show. We're also hearing there are more six-year Chinook roaming the Strait of Georgia than we've seen in recent years. Some of those oversized fish have been showing up around French Creek and Anouse Bay. Fishers are saying they've had good success when dipping a purple splatter hoochie lure in the area. On the West Island, salmon are continuing their migration toward the Alberni Canal, with some big springs being landed around Barkley Sound. As the weather cools, freshwater fishing is heating up. Powell Lake continues to serve as a hotbed for trout and kokanee, while large trout are still biting around Lake Cowichan and Sprout Lake. Remember to obtain proper licensing if you're looking to spend a day on the water. A valid BC Tidal Waters sports fishing license is required for any species of finfish or shellfish in BC salt waters, and a salmon conservation stamp is required if salmon are being retained.
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1: The holiday's over, and it's time to go back to school. Motorists, please remember, you must stop when you see a school bus with its red lights flashing, regardless of the direction you are traveling. When approaching the bus, stop at a safe distance to let children get on or off, and please wait until the red lights have been turned off and the bus is moving to proceed. All students are required

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1: Good morning. I'm Sage Daniels. The city of Powell River is reminding property owners to do their part to reduce risk for human-wildlife conflict as bears seek their bear necessities. The city says fall is almost here, and bears are eating around the clock to pack calories before winter hibernation. Residents were asked to manage fruit trees on their property to avoid providing an easy food source for bears. This means picking ripe fruit promptly and clearing fruit that has fallen on the ground daily. The city is also asking residents to remove outdoor attractants like bird feeders and to secure garbage and or organic bins by storing them in a garage or shed. Waste bins should only be brought out on the morning of your collection day. The nomination period for the October municipal election ends Friday. Anyone wanting to run must file the required documents with their local chief election officer ahead of the 4 p.m. deadline. Candidates will be officially declared after the nomination period ends. The campaign period will be September 19th to October 17th, and advanced voting will be on October 7th and 14th. General voting day is October 17th. A new report says average asking rents in BC declined again last month. Vista Radio's provincial reporter Emily Joveski has the details.
2: The latest monthly report from Rentals.ca and Urban Nation says the average asking rent for all property types in BC was $2,387 in August, down 4.7% from a year ago. However, rents in Vancouver and four of Canada's other biggest markets saw slight increases from July to August. Nationally, average asking rents for all property types have seen 23 consecutive months of annual declines. Rentals.ca has said the continued declines are due to several factors, including increased apartment supply, slower population growth, and higher youth unemployment. Emily Joveski, Vista News, Victoria.
1: BC forest industry groups say the sector is at a breaking point. More than a dozen groups released a joint letter to Premier David Eby Wednesday calling for a new crisis action group to tackle challenges facing the industry. They say the escalating Canada-US trade war has made provincial action more urgent, but many of the issues facing the sector are homegrown. Forests Minister Ravi Parmar says he and the Premier will meet with the group soon. He says the current crisis is the result of more than 50 years of forest policies that no longer work for today's industry.
3: I know, given the conversations I've had on the ground in every part of this province, the path forward for forestry must be moving us away from a boom and bust cycle to one that is structurally sound and stable.
1: The BC Council of Forest Industry says more than 15,000 forestry jobs have been lost since 2022.
0: To get news alerts directly to your inbox, sign up at mypowellrivernow.com.
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5: The Powell River Kings dropped a close one in their final preseason tune-up as they were in Duncan to take on the Couch Valley Capitals. New forward Michael Meekan tied the game with 3 seconds to go in regulation before the Capitals eventually came out victorious 5-4 in a shootout. It'll begin for real for the Kings 1 week today when they host the Prince George Spruce Kings. Game time at the Hap is 7 o'clock. And the Blue Jays return to action after a day off yesterday. They begin a home series against the Baltimore Orioles. Toronto enters the series one game behind the Cleveland Guardians, who continue to hold on to that third and final wild card spot in the American League.
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1: Good morning. I'm Sage Daniels. The city of Powell River is reminding property owners to do their part to reduce risk for human-wildlife conflict as bears seek their bear necessities. The city says fall is almost here, and bears are eating around the clock to pack calories before winter hibernation. Residents were asked to manage fruit trees on their property to avoid providing an easy food source for bears. This means picking ripe fruit promptly and clearing fruit that has fallen on the ground daily. The city is also asking residents to remove outdoor attractants like bird feeders and to secure garbage and or organic bins by storing them in a garage or shed. Waste bins should only be brought out on the morning of your collection day. The nomination period for the October municipal election ends Friday. Anyone wanting to run must file the required documents with their local chief election officer ahead of the 4 p.m. deadline. Candidates will be officially declared after the nomination period ends. The campaign period will be September 19th to October 17th, and advanced voting will be on October 7th and 14th. General voting day is October 17th. A new report says average asking rents in BC declined again last month. Vista Radio's provincial reporter Emily Joveski has the details.
2: The latest monthly report from Rentals.ca and Urban Nation says the average asking rent for all property types in BC was $2,387 in August, down 4.7% from a year ago. However, rents in Vancouver and four of Canada's other biggest markets saw slight increases from July to August. Nationally, average asking rents for all property types have seen 23 consecutive months of annual declines. Rentals.ca has said the continued declines are due to several factors, including increased apartment supply, slower population growth, and higher youth unemployment. Emily Joveski, Vista News, Victoria.
1: BC forest industry groups say the sector is at a breaking point. More than a dozen groups released a joint letter to Premier David Eby Wednesday calling for a new crisis action group to tackle challenges facing the industry. They say the escalating Canada-US trade war has made provincial action more urgent, but many of the issues facing the sector are homegrown. Forest Minister Ravi Parmar says he and the Premier will meet with the group soon. He says the current crisis is the result of more than 50 years of forest policies that no longer work for today's industry.
3: I know, given the conversations I've had on the ground in every part of this province, the path forward for forestry must be moving us away from a boom and bust cycle to one that is structurally sound and stable.
1: The BC Council of Forest Industry says more than 15,000 forestry jobs have been lost since 2022.
0: To get news alerts directly to your inbox, sign up at mypowellrivernow.com.
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5: The Powell River Kings dropped a close one in their final preseason tune-up as they were in Duncan to take on the Couchy Valley Capitals. New forward Michael Meekan tied the game with 3 seconds to go in regulation before the Capitals eventually came out victorious 5-4 in a shootout. It'll begin for real for the Kings 1 week today when they host the Prince George Spruce Kings. Game time at the Hap is 7 o'clock. And the Blue Jays return to action after a day off yesterday. They begin a home series against the Baltimore Orioles. Toronto enters the series one game behind the Cleveland Guardians, who continue to hold on to that third and final wild card spot in the American League.
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8: For the last few years, we've heard countless predictions that lower interest rates were right around the corner. At times, it felt less like a forecast and more like a scheduled event. And to be fair, central banks did eventually cut rates substantially. But Canadians renewing a mortgage today certainly haven't returned to the ultra-low borrowing costs many became accustomed to before 2022. South of the border, despite rate cuts from the Federal Reserve, longer-term interest rates are actually considerably higher today than they were when the Fed began cutting in 2024. And just this morning, a hotter-than-expected U.S. inflation report has markets preparing for the likelihood that the Federal Reserve will actually raise rates again next week. It's a useful reminder of just how difficult interest rates are to predict. Inflation, economic growth, government borrowing, and geopolitical events can change the outlook in a hurry. So whether you're taking out a mortgage, borrowing for a business, or making an investment decision, there's a big difference between a plan that benefits from lower rates and one that requires them. Because rates should come down soon is a forecast, not a financial plan.
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5: More sun is in the forecast for our Friday. It'll reach a daytime high of 17 degrees with a little bit more clouds up there in the sky. Currently, it is 10. And as we look ahead to our weekend, tomorrow's supposed to be pristine with a high of 21 and 19 on Sunday.
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13: Would you look at that? Friday, we made it to the end of another week. It may be a short week, but it felt like a grindy four-day week compared to the usual four-day weeks. Of course, you have back to the back-to-school grind this week and everything like that. Everything, it's all happening. And we get our first taste of the full week of it next week. But yeah, settle in. Let's get ready for this Friday. The weather supposed to be very, very nice today, despite what the forecast predicted earlier in the week. So buckle up, settle in, do whatever you need to do to prepare yourself for a great Friday. And Savage Garden is going to try to help us just relax a little bit here. Truly, madly, deeply.

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1: So great news when it comes to the weather. Forecasted earlier in the week, today is supposed to be rainy and not so great. The opposite of that is happening. Sunny, a little bit more cloudy today. High of 17 degrees, nice coolish day. And then we look ahead to the weekend. Oh, yeah, going to be good this weekend. 21 tomorrow, 19 on Sunday. Then Monday, 40% chance of showers. Then after that, you look at it like a couple days in the 20s. Like summer is hanging on till the very, very end. It's not going away whatsoever, which is something I think that we all quite enjoy. But at the same time, now that the kids are back in school, hockey starting, everything like that, I'm kind of like, do you know what? Just give me the fall weather. Don't make me feel guilty for not going outside.

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1: So here we are in September, wildfire season winding down right now. Now, how bad has the wildfire season been across our province? Well, this year, there's been about 1,380 fires that has burned about 4,750 square kilometers of land. Now, BC has 944,735 square kilometers of land, which means that fires only burned about 0.5% of this province this year. Like that just goes to show how big BC really is, that after all these fires, only 0.5% of the province was actually burned. So not too bad. Of course, the worst of the year, 2023 stands out, where 29,000 square kilometers were burned as well. However, despite that, this year's wildfire season, a little bit more damaging to structures, with more than 500 structures damaged to wildfires, which is pretty comparable, again, to 2023, when about 600 structures were destroyed during that wildfire season. So you look at the overall, maybe not as bad as it appeared. Still not great, considering how many, again, 1,380 fires across the province. There's still a few more going right now, but I think, as we could expect, could be closer to the end of that. But now you know.

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1: So some big news here for BC is they've announced they're going to be spending $67 million upgrading 140 dread light and speed cameras all across the province. So some new places could get some upgrades, so be aware. So there's a couple on the island you might should be aware about. Duncan, Saanich, Island Highway, Nanaimo, getting a couple upgrades as well, even one street, the Cliff Avenue. 17th and Cliff in Courtney, so just a heads up. They're getting some upgrades on some cameras, but I'm like, do we have any traffic cams or anything like that here in town? I'm like, I don't think we do. And the other question is, do we need any? Could Powell River benefit with some red light cams or some traffic cams or anything like that? I'm just like, I don't think so. I don't think, like, I feel like everybody in town's a pretty good driver. Right? Do you get that vibe too? Like, there's rarely an accident or an incident, right? It doesn't happen often in this town. So I'm like, I don't think we need anything like that. So that's fine. I don't think any of us are going to complain. Oh, there's no traffic cameras or red light cameras in town. Oh no, what are we going to do? We'll be just fine.

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1: 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And the shortest river in Canada.
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1: Good morning. I'm Sage Daniels. The city of Powell River is reminding property owners to do their part to reduce risk for human-wildlife conflict as bears seek their bear necessities. The city says fall is almost here, and bears are eating around the clock to pack calories before winter hibernation. Residents were asked to manage fruit trees on their property to avoid providing an easy food source for bears. This means picking ripe fruit promptly and clearing fruit that has fallen on the ground daily. The city is also asking residents to remove outdoor attractants like bird feeders and to secure garbage and organic bins by storing them in a garage or shed. Waste bins should only be brought out on the morning of your collection day. The nomination period for the October municipal election ends Friday. Anyone wanting to run must file the required documents with their local chief election officer ahead of the 4 p.m. deadline. Candidates will be officially declared after the nomination period ends. The campaign period will be September 19th to October 17th, and advanced voting will be on October 7th and 14th. General voting day is October 17th. A new report says average asking rents in BC declined again last month. Vista Radio's provincial reporter Emily Joveski has the details.
2: The latest monthly report from Rentals.ca and Urban Nation says the average asking rent for all property types in BC was $2,387 in August, down 4.7% from a year ago. However, rents in Vancouver and four of Canada's other biggest markets saw slight increases from July to August. Nationally, average asking rents for all property types have seen 23 consecutive months of annual declines. Rentals.ca has said the continued declines are due to several factors, including increased apartment supply, slower population growth, and higher youth unemployment. Emily Joveski, Vista News, Victoria.
1: BC forest industry groups say the sector is at a breaking point. More than a dozen groups released a joint letter to Premier David Eby Wednesday calling for a new crisis action group to tackle challenges facing the industry. They say the escalating Canada-US trade war has made provincial action more urgent, but many of the issues facing the sector are homegrown. Forests Minister Ravi Parmar says he and the Premier will meet with the group soon. He says the current crisis is the result of more than 50 years of forest policies that no longer work for today. Industry.
3: I know, given the conversations I've had on the ground in every part of this province, the path forward for forestry must be moving us away from a boom and bust cycle to one that is structurally sound and stable.
1: The BC Council of Forest Industry says more than 15,000 forestry jobs have been lost since 2022.
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5: The Powell River Kings dropped a close one in their final preseason tune-up as they were in Duncan to take on the Cowichan Valley Capitals. New forward Michael Meekan tied the game with 3 seconds to go in regulation before the Capitals eventually came out victorious 5-4 in a shootout. It'll begin for real for the Kings 1 week today when they host the Prince George Spruce Kings. Game time at the Hap is 7 o'clock. And the Blue Jays return to action after a day off yesterday. They begin a home series against the Baltimore Orioles. Toronto enters this series one game behind the Cleveland Guardians, who continue to hold on to that third and final wild card spot in the American League.
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5: More sun is in the forecast for our Friday. It'll reach a daytime high of 17 degrees with a little bit more clouds up there in the sky. Currently, it is 10, and as we look ahead to our weekend, tomorrow's supposed to be pristine with a high of 21 and 19 on Sunday.
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1: Friday. Here we are, 9:08 on this final day of the short week. How are you doing today? Everybody's back in school. Has the back to the grind week been good to you? I would hope so. Been an interesting week, I would say. I can't put my finger on it for me because, like, I don't have any kids who went back to school or anything like that. Like, going back to school has no impact on my life for the most part. But maybe it's been a week. Considering it's only been a 4-day week, this has been like a heavy workload week. Maybe it's because, like, I don't know, Power of the Kings home opener coming up, pretty busy with that. But it's been a week, has it not been? I don't know why. Like, for a 4-day week, this hasn't been as glamorous as a few other 4-day weeks. Maybe, again, it's September. It's that end of summer cool down, kind of like you're at that end of summer. I wouldn't say hangover because it's still technically summer, but you know what I'm getting at? I don't know how to explain this week. I really don't. I guess it's just another week in the life, which isn't bad. No complaints. And hopefully, you know what, next weekend or next week, this weekend, hopefully it's the best one yet.

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1: I'm going to ask you a question that was probably pretty big maybe 10 years ago around that time, but I want to bring it back now. If an apocalypse was ever to happen, where are you going? Where are you camping out? 10 years ago, everybody would say, like, Costco's a good place. You can board yourself in there. You got a bunch of supplies. But I'm talking more of, like, an area more than, like, a building or a store or anything like that. Like, Powell River. Like, you think about it. If an apocalypse were to happen, I feel like this would be a pretty good place to be. Isolated, right? Hard to get to. Lots of resources as well. Food, shelter, like, you name it. We're set here in Powell River if an apocalypse was to ever happen. But there's apparently one place that is the best, just in case that day comes. I'll tell you about it shortly after Centerfold. But if you got any guesses, I would love to know. 604-485-4207.

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1: So if there were to be an apocalypse, where in the world is the best place to go? Well, apparently there's actually been like research done on this. And if the apocalypse were to ever happen, Australia is where you need to be. The reasons why Australia is the number one place in the world to go, to be in, just in case there is an apocalypse. One, it's in the southern hemisphere, so it's most likely going to be far away from the likely location of a nuclear conflict, right? Yeah, that actually kind of makes sense. But it's also a major food producer. It's got diverse climatic zones and has significant energy infrastructure. So just in case it happens, we got to plan to find a way to get ourselves to Australia. Places that came in behind: Argentina, Brazil, and New Zealand. Also some good spots to be. But again, think, if an apocalypse were to ever happen, I feel like Powell River, I think we're set. Again, just the fact that we're a little isolated, a little hard to get to, can be an advantage. Texada? Maybe? Possibly. That's a good option, good plan B, but I feel like we're safe. We're just fine right here in town.

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1: Cause for Cancer are in town this weekend. Everybody who is participating in the event, all the writers and their crew will be here on Sunday. 3 p.m. will be the parade going from Manson to Townsite. And then Sunday evening is the fundraiser spaghetti dinner at the Town Center Hotel. 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So if you got your tickets, hopefully you have a great dinner on Sunday. But if you can show your support, keep your eye out for all the Cops for Cancer going through town on Sunday. Again, 3 p.m. They'll kind of head off going from Manson all the way to Townsite.

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1: Good morning. I'm Sage Daniels. The city of Powell River is reminding property owners to do their part to reduce risk for human-wildlife conflict as bears seek their bear necessities. The city says fall is almost here, and bears are eating around the clock to pack calories before winter hibernation. Residents were asked to manage fruit trees on their property to avoid providing an easy food source for bears. This means picking ripe fruit promptly and clearing fruit that has fallen on the ground daily. The city is also asking residents to remove outdoor attractants like bird feeders and to secure garbage and or organic bins by storing them in a garage or shed. Waste bins should only be brought out on the morning of your collection day. The nomination period for the October municipal election ends Friday. Anyone wanting to run must file the required documents with their local chief election officer ahead of the 4 p.m. deadline. Candidates will be officially declared after the nomination period ends. The campaign period will be September 19th to October 17th, and advanced voting will be on October 7th and 14th. General voting day is October 17th. A new report says average asking rents in BC declined again last month. Vista Radio's provincial reporter Emily Joveski has the details.
2: The latest monthly report from Rentals.ca and Urban Nation says the average asking rent for all property types in BC was $2,387 in August, down 4.7% from a year ago. However, rents in Vancouver and four of Canada's other biggest markets saw slight increases from July to August. Nationally, average asking rents for all property types have seen 23 consecutive months of annual declines. Rentals.ca has said the continued declines are due to several factors, including increased apartment supply, slower population growth, and higher youth unemployment. Emily Joveski, Vista News, Victoria.
1: BC forest industry groups say the sector is at a breaking point. More than a dozen groups released a joint letter to Premier David Eby Wednesday calling for a new crisis action group to tackle challenges facing the industry. They say the escalating Canada-US trade war has made provincial action more urgent, but many of the issues facing the sector are homegrown. Forest Minister Ravi Parmar says he and the Premier will meet with the group soon. He says the current crisis is the result of more than 50 years of forest policies that no longer work for today's industry.
3: I know, given the conversations I've had on the ground in every part of this province, the path forward for forestry must be moving us away from a boom and bust cycle to one that is structurally sound and stable.
1: The BC Council of Forest Industry says more than 15,000 forestry jobs have been lost since 2022.
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1: Our Friday continues moving on here with our final day of the week. Ready for a weekend, even though we just came off a long weekend. Despite coming off a long weekend, I feel like we could use another long weekend this weekend. How cool would that be? Could we try that once just to see how it goes? Have back-to-back long weekends. Do you think they'll be good? Could it be too good? You think about it? I don't know. I feel like we should experiment with this one day. One day we should have... Or I guess not one day. You can't have back-to-back long weekends in one day, can you not? No, you can't. But we should. We should. Back-to-back long weekends at some point during the year. Let's do it around Thanksgiving. I like the sound of that. Like, let's just... I don't know. What could we do? We got to figure it out somehow. But I like the sound of that. What a genius idea. Back-to-back long weekends. I guess if you could try it regardless. We could all just go home right now and just try to celebrate an early weekend, right? We could just do that. That's the easy way to do it. But maybe we'll start a petition. Or maybe this is something for anybody running for mayor or council. Find a way to give us at least one back-to-back long weekend a year. If you do so, you'll have my vote.

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1: I'm sure you've thought about this at least once in your life. If you haven't, you're going to think about it now. But have you thought about the Canadian counterpart to U.S. cities? Like, which Canadian city is most like a big-time American city? Like, which Canadian city is like New York or Los Angeles or Chicago or anything like that? Has that thought ever crossed your mind? Well, there's one person on social media who made those comparisons, and it's sparking quite a debate online. Some people agree, most people disagree. I'm a little bit of both on this list. I'll tell you this list very, very soon. But yeah, think about it. What's the Canadian version of major American cities? Yeah, we'll dive more into it at the bottom of the hour, but here's David Bowie to Fame on Coast FM.

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1: Okay, let's get into this. Which American cities are comparable to some other major American cities? One person posted this list on social media. It's getting a lot of debate, mostly hate online. But let's see how accurate he is. It starts off pretty normal. He compares New York to Toronto. So Toronto is Canada's New York. Fair. I think that's fine. That's a decent comparison. And then he compared Los Angeles to Vancouver. And I would 100% agree with that, right? Vancouver, Hollywood North. We got the beaches. We got the nice, for the most part, nice weather, right? Some bougie areas in Vancouver. Yeah, that's a fair comparison. And the other one, too, which I kind of liked, he compared San Francisco to Victoria, which I think is reasonable. If you've been to San Francisco, we've all been to Victoria. I kind of agree with that one a little bit. Now, here's where it gets a little dicey. First off, he names Montreal as Canada's Chicago. Now, I don't know. I've never been to Montreal, never been to Chicago. Could there be some similarities? I don't know enough to really make a judgment on that one, but it seems a little bit odd. This one is just out there as he names Calgary as Canada's Seattle. Like, what are we doing? There ain't no way Calgary is Canada's Seattle. Vancouver is Canada's Seattle and Los Angeles all in one. Calgary's like, somebody commented, Calgary is Canada's Texas. I think that's the better way to compare it. And then another one here, he said that Ottawa is Canada's version of Boston. And I don't think that's a good comparison at all. Haven't been to Ottawa. I've been to the Boston airport. That's the only Boston experience I've got. So I'm going to say no. And then the last one, too, is like the worst of the worst, I think, as he has compared Halifax to Miami. Now, I've never had the pleasure of going to Halifax, but ain't no way you're convincing me that Halifax is Canada's Miami. Ain't no. This guy, for the most part, I would say, out of his mind, got a few right. What do you think? Agree? Disagree? 604-485-4207. Have you

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1: Going on tomorrow, it is the toy run for the food bank. If you want to get in on the action, the run, if you got the classic cars, the motorcycles, will meet at North Rose at 3:30, take off at 4, and they'll wrap up at the rec complex at 5 o'clock, where dinner will be served at the upper level of the rec complex. Now, everybody, even if you're not participating in the ride, is welcome to come to the complex at 5 o'clock and enjoy what will be a great fall-themed meal. Ham, pierogies, cabbage rolls, and pumpkin pie. 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Pretty good deal. Food donated by No Frills. Going to be prepared by the convenient chef. So if you're looking for a dinner tomorrow night, come by the Red Complex. Again, $20. 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Then, of course, bring a toy as well. New, used. They'll be donated to the food bank as well. And if you're going tomorrow to the Red Complex, cash is the preferred method. I don't know if they're going to be able to accept cards or anything like that. So hope to see you there tomorrow. I'm going to be hanging out there as well tomorrow evening at the Red Complex, enjoying this great dinner. So again, come by. Again, $20. Ham, pierogies, cabbage rolls, pumpkin pie for the food bank at the Red Complex tomorrow evening. Should be very, very good. Hopefully, good turnout as well.

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1: Good morning. I'm Sage Daniels. The city of Powell River is reminding property owners to do their part to reduce risk for human-wildlife conflict as bears seek their bear necessities. The city says fall is almost here, and bears are eating around the clock to pack calories before winter hibernation. Residents were asked to manage fruit trees on their property to avoid providing an easy food source for bears. This means picking ripe fruit promptly and clearing fruit that has fallen on the ground daily. The city is also asking residents to remove outdoor attractants like bird feeders and to secure garbage and organics bins by storing them in a garage or shed. Waste bins should only be brought out on the morning of your collection day. The nomination period for the October municipal election ends Friday. Anyone wanting to run must file the required documents with their local chief election officer ahead of the 4 p.m. deadline. Candidates will be officially declared after the nomination period ends. The campaign period will be September 19th to October 17th, and advanced voting will be on October 7th and 14th. General voting day is October 17th. A new report says average asking rents in BC declined again last month. Vista Radio's provincial reporter Emily Joveski has the details.
2: The latest monthly report from Rentals.ca and Urban Nation says the average asking rent for all property types in BC was $2,387 in August, down 4.7% from a year ago. However, rents in Vancouver and four of Canada's other biggest markets saw slight increases from July to August. Nationally, average asking rents for all property types have seen 23 consecutive months of annual declines. Rentals.ca has said the continued declines are due to several factors, including increased apartment supply, slower population growth, and higher youth unemployment. Emily Joveski, Vista News, Victoria.
1: BC forest industry groups say the sector is at a breaking point. More than a dozen groups released a joint letter to Premier David Eby Wednesday calling for a new crisis action group to tackle challenges facing the industry. They say the escalating Canada-US trade war has made provincial action more urgent, but many of the issues facing the sector are homegrown. Forest Minister Ravi Parmar says he and the Premier will meet with the group soon. He says the current crisis is the result of more than 50 years of forest policies that no longer work for today's industry.
3: I know, given the conversations I've had on the ground in every part of this province, the path forward for forestry must be moving us away from a boom and bust cycle to one that is structurally sound and stable.
1: The BC Council of Forest Industry says more than 15,000 forestry jobs have been lost since 2022.
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1: September the 11th today, now 11:10 on the clock, getting closer and closer to the weekend. Here's a little bit of an anniversary on this day. On this day back in 1969, do you know what happened on September 11th, 1969? Do you know anything? Well, let me tell you, Vancouver was awarded an NHL franchise. Yes, you could say the Canucks officially born on this day. And what, 55 years later? what do I have to say? 3 Stanley Cup runs, no Stanley Cups, misery for the last decade, some good, some not so good. Oh boy, what a life it is being a Canucks fan, is it not? Despite the challenges, I would say, I think most of us, especially us diehards, we wouldn't trade it for the world. We love our Canucks. Sickness and in health for richer, for poor, you name it. We love them. We love them. Win, lose, even though it's hard sometimes, we do. Hopefully this season is going to be a good one. So I guess a happy unofficial birthday to our Canucks.

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1: Do you remember watching Judge Judy on TV? Out of all the courtroom shows, it seemed like Judge Judy was always the best one. And she's still been going at it for all these years. And now, breaking news, Judge Judy has officially announced her retirement from on-screen work at the young age of 83 years old. She's calling it a TV career. She's been doing, like, for 44 years. 44 years as a TV judge. Quite impressive. I think her last on-screen performance is going to be, I want to say performance. It's, I don't know, is it scripted? Is it reality? I don't know. Doesn't matter. But I think the last time you will see her on your TV, if you still watch TV, on your streaming platforms and whatnot, is going to be next month. So I guess kudos to Judge Judy on a pretty good career.

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1: How much money would it take you to fight a chimpanzee? Somebody offered you, just, hey, give me a number, I'll pay you whatever, but you just gotta fight this chimp. What is that number for you? Well, for an MMA fighter by the name of Cole Johnson, that number is apparently 370,000 euros, which is equivalent to about $430,000 to fight a chimpanzee. Now, the thing with this is, experts are warning this fighter that he shouldn't fight this chimp, because this chimp could kick his butt big time, saying that he faces catastrophic injuries and even death if he goes ahead with the fight. Like, a chimp, those things are relentless. You've seen the teeth on those things too. Like, and a chimp doesn't fight by the rules. Like, when the chimp goes into fight mode, that thing is fighting to kill. So, yeah, I don't think you could convince me or pay me any amount to take on a chimpanzee. But I guess we'll see if this fight actually goes ahead. It's probably going to be like pay-per-view or something.

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Smith as we close out this Friday morning today. As always, thank you very much for joining me. Noah B is with you next. He's going to be hanging out with you until 3 o'clock today. Oh, how fun that is going to be. Until then, yeah, have yourself a great weekend. Enjoy the fall fair if you're going to that. Enjoy the food bank toy run if you're participating. Enjoy the dinner for that. Have fun with the Cops for Cancer fundraiser on Sunday as well. Lots going on this weekend. If you're not doing any of that, still enjoy yourselves, and we'll talk to you again on Monday.

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1: Good afternoon, I'm Sage Daniels.
2: The city of Powell River is reminding property owners to do their part to reduce risk for human-wildlife conflict as bears seek their bear necessities. The city says fall is almost here, and bears are eating around the clock to pack calories before winter hibernation. Residents were asked to manage fruit trees on their property to avoid providing an easy food source for bears. This means picking ripe fruit promptly and clearing fruit that has fallen on the ground daily. The city is also asking residents to remove outdoor attractants like bird feeders and to secure garbage and organics bins by storing them in a garage or shed. Waste bins should only be brought out on the morning of your collection day. The nomination period for the October municipal election ends Friday. Anyone wanting to run must file the required documents with their local chief election officer ahead of the 4 p.m. deadline. Candidates will be officially declared after the nomination period ends. The campaign period will be September 19th to October 17th, and advanced voting will be on October 7th and 14th. General voting day is October 17th. A new report says average asking rents in BC declined again last month. Vista Radio's provincial reporter Emily Joveski has the details.
3: The latest monthly report from Rentals.ca and Urban Nation says the average asking rent for all property types in BC was $2,387 in August, down 4.7% from a year ago. However, rents in Vancouver and four of Canada's other biggest markets saw slight increases from July to August. Nationally, average asking rents for all property types have seen 23 consecutive months of annual declines. Rentals.ca has said the continued declines are due to several factors, including increased apartment supply, slower population growth, and higher youth unemployment. Emily Joveski, Vista News, Victoria.
2: BC forest industry groups say the sector is at a breaking point. More than a dozen groups released a joint letter to Premier David Eby Wednesday calling for a new crisis action group to tackle challenges facing the industry. They say the escalating Canada-US trade war has made provincial action more urgent, but many of the issues facing the sector are homegrown. Forest Minister Ravi Parmar says he and the Premier will meet with the group soon. He says the current crisis is the result of more than 50 years of forest policies that no longer work for today's industry.
4: I know, given the conversations I've had on the ground in every part of this province, the path forward for forestry must be moving us away from a boom and bust cycle to one that is structurally sound and stable.
2: The BC Council of Forest Industry says more than 15,000 forestry jobs have been lost since 2022.
0: To get news alerts directly to your inbox, sign up at mypowellrivernow.com.
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2: In sports, VIJHL action tonight features the Campbell River Storm hosting the Port Alberni Bombers. Also, the Comox Valley Glacier Kings take on the Peninsula Panthers. In baseball, the Toronto Blue Jays start a three-game set versus the Baltimore Orioles. The Jays have won six of their last 10 games.
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7: Well, it's getting a little brisk out there, but don't let that stop you from getting in your pre-fall fishing fix. Summer may be winding down, but the salmon clearly didn't get the memo. Fish are continuing to make their way towards spawning grounds, and there are still plenty of opportunities to put a bend in the rod. There are lunkers lurking throughout the waters around Vancouver Island and the Sunshine Coast, with large Chinook continuing to steal the show. We're also hearing there are more six-year Chinook roaming the Strait of Georgia than we've seen in recent years. Some of those oversized fish have been showing up around French Creek and Anouse Bay. Fishers are saying they've had good success when dipping a purple splatter hoochie lure in the area. On the West Island, salmon are continuing their migration toward the Alberni Canal, with some big springs being landed around Barkley Sound. As the weather cools, freshwater fishing is heating up. Powell Lake continues to serve as a hotbed for trout and kokanee, while large trout are still biting around Lake Cowichan and Sprout Lake. Remember to obtain proper licensing if you're looking to spend a day on the water. A valid BC Tidal Waters sports fishing license is required for any species of finfish or shellfish in BC's salt waters, and a salmon conservation stamp is required if salmon are being retained.
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AWS. Please don't go. And it's here in the midday show. Thank you for being tuned in to 95.7. I'm Noah Bergstrom with you until 3. And this will be a fun one. It's a Friday and we're getting you through. Thank you for dialing in. If you want to text us and contribute live, 604-485-4207 is a great place to do so. And no AJ afternoon show today. So we're going to continue to play you some of the best tracks that'll get you through into that weekend. And then lots going on around Powell River. Tomorrow, Jordan Kiss will be live on location at the Powell River Rec Complex as they're doing a great job giving back to the food bank in partnership with the Powell River Riders Association. And on Sunday, the spaghetti dinner for our Tour de Coast. We'll talk a little bit about that, even though the tickets have already sold out. On we go into the great tunes. Today, I did want to talk to you a little bit about that new BC ferry and our fantasies for what may be on it. Okay, it's Friday.

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1: Yeah, it's the midday show on Coast. Thank you so much for hanging out with us. I'm with you until 3, and I'll be the last voice you hear here on Coast FM as AJ's afternoon takes the day off today. He is away, but don't worry. We'll have more exciting radio for you. This weekend, Jordan Kiss is live on location. 5 p.m., the dinner gets going tomorrow night at the Rec Complex. And yes, it's all for a great cause, the Powell River Action Food Bank, benefiting from the Powell River's Riders Association and No Frills, the Rec Complex, Convenient Chef, many others taking part in this event to give back to the food bank. And you can drop your toys along the route or bring them to the Rec Complex as it gets rolling around 4 p.m. and then dinner at 5. It's a fall supper that'll feature a delicious roast ham as well as pierogies and perhaps some pumpkin pie, and $20 will get you in there. Jordan Kiss will be live on location for Coast FM, and it's heaven in your eyes. Loverboy is next in the midday show.

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0: 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The oldest theater in BC. And the shortest river in Canada. Powell River is home to a lot of great memories. 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

Enjoy the silence. It's Depeche Mode, but no, no silence here. Not in the midday show. We're helping you go through Friday with some of the greatest hits from the 70s, 80s, and 90s, and a little bit of this yapping from Noah Bergstrom in your radio. I wanted to go into a little conversation, so join me at the text in line, 604-485-4207. I want to know what your perfect addition would be to a BC ferry. Did you hear this? That Island 9 has made its appearance on our island. Yeah, over in Victoria, they received the newest vessel for BC ferries, and it's going to be servicing the Campbell River Quadra route, but they had to tear out all of the transatlantic additions because it made a long journey, and now it needs to be passed over to BC ferries and needs to be prepared for passengers. And so while they're going into the renovations, I figure we can pass along a list of our fantasies. Send them my way today. What would you like to see on a BC ferry? Is it a gym? Is it a new cafeteria? Perhaps it's a crow's nest, so you can really see those whales on the port side. It's a fantasy, but it's our ferry, so we can get to this.

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Love Shack. It's the B-52s. They're here for you on Coast FM. Again, you're in the midday show. It's hour number two, and still yapping at you about the BC Ferries' new vessel. Right now, it's living in Point Hope down in Victoria, and they'll be there for a little bit longer as they're doing transatlantic modifications. Yeah, so I guess they've had to take off extra fuel tanks and temporary crew quarters, as well as bow and stern doors on the car deck, because they have to weld shut all the openings to make the big trip. Kind of crazy. If you're doing all of these renovations, well, you may as well add a gym, actually, and maybe a nap room, too. And actually, I would love to have a crow's nest that looks out from maybe 100 feet above the boat. I think that that would be worth the effort. So can we start thinking about these additions, please? Send me yours over at the text in line one that came in from Ben. He says, how about a real arcade? We're talking adult games, golf simulator. Oh, Ben, I love your idea. You could get in 18 well on the ferry. That sounds pretty good to me. Thank you for joining us at the text in line, 604-485-4207. And you're contributing live to Coast FM's midday show. It's Collective Soul, December in the midday.

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1: Yeah, helping you through till 3, and I'm Noah Bergstrom. You're with me. It's a Friday, and so we should go into things that we can do, exciting opportunities for you over this weekend, right? Well, of course, we've already told you about the Powell River Motorcycle Riders Toy Run. There's also the Fall Fair happening there at Paradise Valley Exhibition Grounds. And of course, it's going to be full of local food, farm and artisan vendors, as well as local nonprofits who help support the agriculture and our community. And there will be something for everyone, really. Giant vegetables, delicious baking, train rides, live music, and zucchini races. Well, I'm interested to see what that means. An animal barn, a kids zone, a youth tent, and so much more. It's from 12 to 5 tomorrow and Sunday. And admission, only $5. Kids 12 under are in totally for free. I also wanted to say, 1 week until the Powell River Kings bring the action to Hap Parker, as Prince George's Spruce Kings will be in town on the 18th, 7 p.m. puck drop. And that is just the first of 4 home games that will finish up the month of September, as we are going to be in full swing at the end of next week. 7 days until your Powell River Kings take action. So get your tickets today at powellriverkings.com. And of course, follow along with Jordan Kiss when he's on the call here at Coast FM.

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Red Ryder on Coast FM. It's Human Race. And again, we're yapping a little bit about the new BC ferry that's going to go between Campbell River and Quadra right now under renovation down in Victoria. But if you're adding a few things, well, I've got some suggestions. A text in, some fun we're having on the text in line at 604-485-4207. Sheila says, a Zen zone on BC ferries with high back chairs, maybe a couple massagers, and some sparkling non-alcoholic refreshments. I could go on and on. Well, you know what that sounds like, Sheila? Actually sounds like something I'm familiar with, the Pacific Buffet. Yeah. Do you remember when we were blessed with that? We didn't appreciate it, apparently, as BC Ferries says that in its final year, it attracted less than 10% of its 4.87 million passengers from April 2019 to February 2020. And then they took it fully out of rotation in 2023 and retrofitted the boats that still had it. But maybe it would have gotten better service if it was open. Yeah, it's funny that it all comes full circle. So that's Sheila's request. Send us a text if you have an idea for the new BC ferries. We'll send them over before the renovations are done. 604-485-4207 to contribute live. Here's the Police on Coast FM.

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Africa by Toto is here in the midday show, and we go into hour number three. Thank you for hanging out with me. I'm Noah Bergstrom, getting you through this Friday with some of the greatest hits from the 70s, 80s, and 90s, and a little bit of this yapping, but also community and conversation over at the text in line. So if you want to join us live, it's 604-485-4207 right now, talking with a few listeners about our ideal BC Ferries upgrades. Thank you, Sheila, for saying the Zen Lounge, as well as Ben requesting a golf sim. Some great suggestions coming in there. So they had to renovate this boat after it made a big journey, taking off some of the extra fuel cells and the welds on the car deck that made it seaworthy for the Atlantic Ocean. They're also taking off sleeper cells, so where the staff was staying. I'd actually be fine with a little nap room addition to my BC Ferries. How about you? Let us know at the text in line. Here's Roller, April Wine.

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1: Hey again, the midday show on Coast FM is wrapping up at the end of this hour, but I should tell you, you got to go over to mypalrivernow.com to follow along with the local stories right here at home as Powell River and our news team working very diligently to keep you in the loop. So Wiley Henderson, our news director, he's posting a story now about Cops for Cancer in the Tour de Coast as it rolls through on Sunday afternoon. 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

you again for being here on 95.7 and tuned in with Fergie in your radio. I'm Noah, and this has been an exciting 3 hours. It's time for me to go into the weekend. And after this, no AJ's afternoon drive as he's away. And so don't worry, we'll continue to play the greatest hits from the 70s, 80s, and 90s as this station never lets you down with the set list. And we'll continue on into a weekend that's going to be beautiful in Powell River. Thank you again. Bye now, and have an amazing afternoon. Friday for you on Coast FM. And it's a triumph again. You've made it through another work week with us. Bye now.

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1: Good afternoon, I'm Sage Daniels. 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The 8-day, 700-kilometer ride brings together 41 law enforcement and emergency services personnel to raise money for childhood cancer research and support programs. Riders will visit communities and schools along the route, which runs through the Lower Mainland, Sunshine Coast, and Powell River. In Powell River, a Cops for Cancer spaghetti dinner will be held Sunday at 5:30 p.m. at the Powell River Town Center. The event is hosted by the Canadian Cancer Society, Powell River Fire Rescue, and Powell River RCMP. BC Ferries customers could see fewer fuel surcharges in the future after the company was allowed to use some fare revenue to cover higher fuel costs. The BC Ferries Commissioner has approved a request to transfer money from a price cap account to its fuel account. BC Ferries says the move will reduce the amount of fuel costs that would otherwise have to be recovered through future surcharges. The company introduced a 5% fuel surcharge in June because of higher fuel prices. BC Ferries says it will continue to monitor fuel prices and determine whether future surcharges are needed. The price cap limits how much BC Ferries can increase its average fares, but it doesn't put a limit on the price of individual tickets. Another former BC Conservative has decided to join a newly formed political party, bringing their number in the legislature to 6. Vista Radio's provincial reporter Emily Joveski has more.
2: Richmond Bridgeport MLA Teresa Watts says she's joining the new political party led by fellow former Conservative Peter Milibar. Watt is among the 9 MLAs who quit the BC Conservative Caucus in recent weeks amid criticism of Carrie Lynn Findlay's leadership. Milibar serving as interim leader of the as-yet-unnamed party. They plan to hold a leadership vote before the fall session of the legislature kicks off on October 5th. Emily Joveski, Vista News, Victoria.
1: Prime Minister Mark Carney says Canada is always ready to strike a fair deal with the United States. When asked by reporters in Calgary, he reiterated they believe there is a mutually beneficial trade deal for Canada and the United States, and he and his team are ready. Carney also says the two countries can compartmentalize and discuss other issues. He says he remains in regular contact with U.S. President Donald Trump and has spoken with him a couple of times in the last few days related to issues around Ukraine and Iran as part of their responsibility to work together.
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1: 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Also, the Comox Valley Glacier Kings take on the Peninsula Panthers. In baseball, the Toronto Blue Jays start a 3-game set versus the Baltimore Orioles. The Jays have won 6 of their last 10 games.
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7: Well, it's getting a little brisk out there, but don't let that stop you from getting in your pre-fall fishing fix. Summer may be winding down, but the salmon clearly didn't get the memo. Fish are continuing to make their way towards spawning grounds, and there are still plenty of opportunities to put a bend in the rod. There are Lunkers lurking throughout the waters around Vancouver Island and the Sunshine Coast, with large Chinook continuing to steal the show. We're also hearing there are more six-year Chinook roaming the Strait of Georgia than we've seen in recent years. Some of those oversized fish have been showing up around French Creek and Anouse Bay. Fishers are saying they've had good success when dipping a purple splatter hoochie lure in the area. On the West Island, salmon are continuing their migration toward the Alberni Canal, with some big springs being landed around Barkley Sound. As the weather cools, freshwater fishing is heating up. Powell Lake continues to serve as a hotbed for trout and kokanee, while large trout are still biting around Lake Cowichan and Sprout Lake. Remember to obtain proper licensing if you're looking to spend a day on the water. A valid BC Tidal Waters sports fishing license is required for any species of finfish or shellfish in BC salt waters, and a salmon conservation stamp is required if salmon are being retained.
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1: Good afternoon, I'm Sage Daniels. The Cops for Cancer Tour to Coast will make a stop in Powell River on Sunday. 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In Powell River, a Cops for Cancer spaghetti dinner will be held Sunday at 5:30 p.m. at the Powell River Town Center. The event is hosted by the Canadian Cancer Society, Powell River Fire Rescue, and Powell River RCMP. BC Ferries customers could see fewer fuel surcharges